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6: 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I'm Egon Wilder, and this is More Than Radio. This is Wilder at Night.

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0: 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Madness takes its toll. But listen closely.
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6: 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The Friday Funk with Barry Glitter, 6 o'clock Friday on The Buzz. 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
3: 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I'm Econ Wilder, and this is More Than Radio. 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
1: 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And you can keep up to date with what's coming up on the Time Capsule. 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All right, let's open the Time Capsule for today. And the man that's got all the insights, the stories, and of course the stories behind the great music we play each week, it's Hello TC.
0: G'day, Craigo. Hello, everyone. Our Time Capsule this week, a little bit inspired by last week's show on the Eagles' greatest hits, and also a little bit by the recent announcement of this year's inductees into the Rock and Roll Hall of Fame. As we know, Don Henley featured very strongly in lead vocals on so many of the Eagles' hits, and Phil Collins heads the list for the 2026 Hall of Fame inductees. So this week, we are heading to the back of the stage because sometimes that's where the spotlight is. We're looking at that rare breed of performer, the ones that keep the beat and at the same time are leading the song. This week on TC's Time Capsule, it's singing drummers.
1: Yes, TC, the heartbeat of any rock and roll band or any band, in fact, and quite often the forgotten members of the band in some respects. But a singing drummer is a little bit of a rarity. And I think after our big meeting with the Boffins in Time Capsule HQ this week, we've come up with a pretty good list of wonderful drummers who have got wonderful voices as well.
0: We certainly have, Craigo. There's something fascinating about the visual side of a singing drummer. We're quite used to a front man being centre stage or even a lead guitarist doing the lead vocals. But when you've got a singing drummer, the focal point of the song just shifts to the back of the stage. The energy comes from behind the band. The voice comes from the rhythm section. It just changes the whole dynamic. And sometimes it gives the performance a more grounded feel. You're not just hearing the groove, you're watching it come to life. Because in most bands, the drummer is the engine room, usually out of the spotlight, steady, reliable, but every now and then you'll find someone that flips the script. They're the ones leading the band, connecting with the audience, and all the while playing some of the most physically demanding parts of the music. Now, drumming itself is hard enough and requires numerous skills. You've got to have fast hands and feet and very good coordination. But singing and playing drums, I think, is one of the hardest things that a musician can do. And there's something very, very special about someone who can do both at the same time. The magic just happens when you have the power and the energy of a drummer combined with a great voice. It's that coordination, it's that musical instinct all rolled into one. And when it clicks, it's just magic.
1: Yes, it's a very physical job playing the drums in a rock and roll band, and all the people that we featured today probably have toured quite extensively as well. And it's just a very rare breed, TC, to find drummers that have got such great voices.
0: Some of them are the biggest names in music, and some of them just make it look effortless, Craigo. Think of the likes of Ringo Starr and the Beatles. It'd be so easy to be overshadowed by two of the best songwriters of all time. But Ringo's proof that sometimes

0: the personality can carry into a song just as powerfully as the technical brilliance can. Think of someone like Levon Helm from The Band, known for his gritty, soulful voice while he was playing on hits like The Weight and The Night They Drove Old Dixie Down. He was even a successful actor, fun fact. You'll see him in Coal Miner's Daughter and The Right Stuff. And in fact, Levon was so highly regarded as a singing drummer that he comes in at number 91 in Rolling Stone magazine's list of the 100 greatest singers of all time. Not just singing drummers, greatest singers of all time. Think of someone like Mickey Dolenz from The Monkees. He was the lead vocalist for many of their big hits like I'm a Believer, Pleasant Valley Sunday, Daydream Believer, and Last Train to Clarksville. We can throw in someone like Dave Clark, had the band named after him, the Dave Clark Five, back in 1963. Topped the charts with Glad All Over. You've got Karen Carpenter from The Carpenters, Dave Grohl from Nirvana. I guess that's a little bit of a stretch because he wasn't exactly the lead singer when he was in Nirvana. Of course, Kurt Cobain was. But when he then moved on and launched his own band in the Foo Fighters, when he first decided to form that band, the very first album they put out, at that stage, he really hadn't put the band together. So that first Foo Fighters album in 1995 is pretty much Dave Grohl's solo project, where he sings and plays every other instrument on there. There's lots of others down through the years, like Don Brewer from Grand Funk Railroad, Phil Wright from English band Paper Lace, Kevin Godley from 10cc and also Godley and Cream. He's the one with the high falsetto voice. And even Danny Seraphine, who was the original drummer and founding member of Chicago, certainly contributed to a lot of vocals. Not all of them are always lead vocalists. Sometimes it's just one song on an album. But a lot of drummers you'll find are always great backup vocalists. But what we thought we would do is dive into those that lead the vocals along the way.
1: Yes, and you mentioned Phil Collins, probably one of the most famous singing drummers. He was a bit of a reluctant singer, I think, at first when Peter Gabriel, who's also a drummer, left Genesis. But what a change that was for Phil, and he's become one of the greatest ever singing drummers.
0: I think when you say the name Phil Collins and then you say singing drummers, I guess the two go hand in hand. It pretty much is synonymous, probably the best known singing drummer, I would say, almost of all time, and definitely a very worthy recipient of being inducted into the Rock and Roll Hall of Fame this year. It's something that is well and truly long overdue. Phil, of course, as you said, Craigo, had a wonderful career with the rock band Genesis, but also a fantastic solo career where he's had no less than seven US number one singles and three UK number ones, big hits like One More Night and Against All Odds and Another Day in Paradise all top the charts. But when you talk about Phil Collins and drumming, I think there's only one that really you've got to play. So we thought we'd dig this one out, think of big gorillas just about to play the drums while there's a Cadbury chocolate bar being unwrapped in the background. You know what we're talking about. As we celebrate the singing drummers, here's Phil Collins in the air tonight on TC's Time Capsule.

0: On TC's Time Capsule this week, singing drummers, they don't come any bigger or better, I don't think, than the wonderful Phil Collins and his huge hit, which I think combined both his loves, drumming and singing, a song called In the Air Tonight, TC.
1: Craigo, that song remains one of Phil's most prominent hits, often cited as his signature song, and I guess it's equally famous for its drum break towards the end. As we said, it's been used in so many films and even a Cadbury TV commercial with a gorilla sitting there cricking his neck and then launches into the big drum solo. It's been described as the sleekest, most melodramatic drum break in history and one of the 101 greatest drumming moments. In 2006, VH1, the music channel in America, ranked that song at number 30. In their 100 greatest songs of the 80s. Rolling Stone magazine in their 500 greatest songs of all time list In the Air Tonight at 291. The wonderful comment that I love from Phil Collins, he started playing drums when he was only five. And when he was asked in an interview once how he can both play drums and sing at the same time, he said, "I'm not a singer who plays a bit of a drum. I'm a drummer that sings a bit." And I think that kind of sums him up. He's a little bit of a shy, I guess you could say, wallflower when it comes to that sort of thing. I guess he doesn't rate himself that much as a singer, but he was thrust into the spotlight.
0: Well, he was, because when Peter Gabriel exited Genesis in the early 70s, and he was also a drummer, but Phil was drumming at the time for the band, they probably had a meeting, and I think Phil reluctantly put his hand up to say that I could be the singer, because Mike Rutherford didn't want to do it and Tony Banks didn't want to do it either. So they probably didn't have much choice, and what a great choice it was.
1: I love also the urban legend that goes along with that song. And for those that might have only heard a little bit of it, it's probably worth telling the story again. The lyrics sound like they're based on a drowning incident where someone was close enough to save the victim and didn't help them. And there's been so much speculation that it was actually true, that Phil had watched somebody drowning but was too far away to lend a hand. But when he was asked about it in a BBC interview, he said, "No, I don't know where all of that came from." He said when he was writing the song, he was actually going through a divorce. And it's the angry side or the bitter side of a separation is what's coming out of that. But he said he's never actually seen someone drowning. Every time he goes to America, it just seems to get more and more elaborate. I guess it might have quietened off now because he's not touring as much these days because he's not in the best of health. But he says it was probably one of the finest songs he's ever written, that he just felt it was about releasing some of his pent-up anguish at the time about his divorce. Yet suddenly he ended up with this urban legend that was even then referenced by Eminem in his hit Stand back in 2000, where his lyrics said, you know, the song by Phil Collins about the guy that could have saved the other guy from drowning, but Phil saw it all and then at the show found the guy. Well, no, he didn't at all, but it turned into a hit for Eminem anyway. But it's a lovely story that goes along and one of those great rock and roll urban myths.
0: It is, and one of the great singer drummers of all time. And in just a tick, TC, probably, I reckon, the number two, I would say, on the list.
1: Maybe even two and three. Maybe the number three is a little bit of a stretch, but certainly one of the great backup vocalists we'll get to in a moment. But let's go to the number two, and it's Don Henley from the Eagles. You've heard him on hits, or so many of the hits that we played last week, like Desperado, Witchy Woman, and Best of My Love. He's the voice on Hotel California. Other big hits like One of These Nights and Life in the Fast Lane. And after the Eagles broke up, Don went out solo, 1982. But we're going to fast forward to his album in 1982. 85, Building the Perfect Beast. This song was critiquing the US's intervention in Central America at the time, and in particular the Reagan administration with the Contra War. It's a little bit deep when you look at it like that, but listen out for some of the backing vocals here. Patti Smyth from Scandal and Martha Davis from The Motels add to some of this. This is All She Wants to Do Is Dance on TC's Time Capsule.

0: on TC's Time Capsule this week. It is the Singing Drummers. And probably thinking, which drummer is that? Of course, we had Don Henley's All She Wants to Do Is Dance. But TC, I'll let you let the cat out of the bag, so to speak.
1: That singing drummer, Craigo, is none other than Roger Taylor of Queen. And it's one of those unusual parts where many people wouldn't know that. They'd know Roger as a backup vocalist and some of his wonderful high falsettos that have contributed to many, many hits that Queen have had down through the years. But what you may not know is that song, I'm In Love With My Car, came from the album A Night at the Opera. It's actually the B-side to Bohemian Rhapsody on the 7-inch single. And there was some talk at one stage, because the record company was a little scared of releasing a 6.5-minute long single when Bohemian Rhapsody first came out, they were going to actually release that song as the first single from the album. But Freddie, as we've seen in the biopic, which is reasonably close to the truth from what they say and history, Freddie insisted that no, Bohemian Rhapsody was to go out first. And as is famously shown in the biopic, he gave an advance copy of it to Kenny Everett, who was a radio DJ in the BBC at the time. And there's a little bit of a joke in there along the way that Kenny actually plays the wrong side and he plays the B-side first. So you actually get to hear I'm In Love With My Car before you get to hear Bohemian Rhapsody. But talking about Roger Taylor, he is also a great songwriter. He co-wrote hits like Radio Gaga, A Kind of Magic, and even Under Pressure, and has collaborated with a lot of artists like Roger Waters, Roger Daltrey, Robert Plant, Phil Collins, Kansas, Gary Newman, The Foo Fighters, Al Stewart, Bon Jovi, and even back in the 80s, along with working with Queen, he had another band that was along at the time. He was lead singer and a rhythm guitarist in a band called The Cross. So there is a very, very talented man who's not just a singing drummer, but a singing guitarist as well.
0: Yes, and famously Mike Myers played the part of the record company producer in the film on Bohemian Rhapsody, and he loved I'm In Love With My Car, and I love it too, TC. It's a song that should be played more on the radio.
1: So that's what we like on TC's Time Capsule, is playing some of those songs that you haven't heard in forever or perhaps haven't heard before. Singing drummers remind us, Craigo, that sometimes these musicians don't always follow the rules. The two roles come together, and when they do, it just gives you something unforgettable. And sometimes you'll find that the drummers like to step out from behind the kit, actually come up to the front of the stage when they're out performing live on tour. And this is what happened with our next song. The Doobie Brothers were out on tour back in the early 80s, and Keith Knudsen was the drummer at the time for the band, decided to come to the front. If you have a look on YouTube, you'll see him in his bright red leather pants singing this song. This is Listen to the Band on TC's Time Capsule.

0: Keith Knudsen from the Doobie Brothers out front of that particular band on their farewell tour in 82 with Listen to the Music, and from the seventh biggest selling live album of all time. That, of course, was Kiss and Black Diamond, TC.
1: And throw Peter Criss into our list of singing drummers, Craigo, who has sung lead on a lot of Kiss favourites, including Black Diamond from the album Alive, I guess best known for singing Beth, which was featured on Destroyer in 1976. But think of songs like Hard Luck Woman, Nothing to Lose, and even Dirty Livin' off Dynasty in 1979, and you've got the Catman singing the lead vocals there as well. He was often described as having that Rod Stewart or Wilson Pickett-style grit to his voice. And my apologies for saying listen to the band when it should have been listen to the Music with Keith Knudsen there in front of the Doobies at the Greek Theatre back in 1982. We wanted to throw an Aussie into the mix somewhere along the way. There are so many drummers that sing wonderful backup vocals, but every now and then you manage to find one that will step forward. Rob Hurst from the great band Midnight Oil, of course, always had to play backups to Peter Garrett on lead vocals there. But for a little while in the 1990s, he and Richard Grossman from Hoodoo Gurus put together a little side project that was known as Ghost Riders, and we thought we would feature Ghost Riders in our singing drummers this week. This is Someone Singing New York, New York on TC's Time Capsule.

0: The very memorable band called The Romantics and their number one song around the world, What I Like About You, with their singing drummer. And before that, the late, great Rob Hurst and one of his side projects, Ghost Riders, and someone's singing New York, New York, TC.
1: One of those classic cases, Craigo, of you probably know the songs, you might know the bands, but maybe you didn't know who the singing drummers were. And as we said, yes, the late, great Rob Hurst from Midnight Oil with his side project there with Ghost Riders. But have you heard of Jimmy Marinos? He was the drummer for The Romantics with What I Like About You from 1980. All four members of the band were actually singers, and it was the straightforward beat of What I Like About You that allowed Jimmy to be able to take the vocals on that and have those very distinctive years. And certainly has become, well, not so much a one-hit wonder, because a couple of years later, before Jimmy left the band in 84, they did have a top 10 hit in Australia with Talking In Your Sleep. But when you listen to the two songs side by side, you wouldn't actually realise that they are the same band. It's been great to be able to dive deep into some of the singing drummers. We've barely scratched the surface when you have a look down through the list of some of the big, big names that are in there. I know we've covered some of the really big names when it comes to the likes of Peter Criss and Keith Knudsen from the Doobie Brothers, especially Don Henley and Phil Collins. But we can't squeeze everybody in. We've left out, unfortunately, Karen Carpenter. We've left out Ringo Starr. We've left out Dave Grohl. We've left out a whole heap of singing drummers along the way. But maybe that's a time capsule for another day.
0: Yes, when you talk to or hear drummers talk on the interwebs, TC, Karen Carpenter is very highly regarded, not only as a drummer. She was actually a fantastic drummer and one of the very early great female drummers. I think the Honeycombs had a female drummer back in the 60s from memory as well. But certainly she just had an incredible voice, and a lot of people say she has one of the greatest voices of all time. And yeah, Dave Grohl is probably on the borderline, isn't he, TC? I know there was a fair bit of conversation in Time Capsule HQ this week, but certainly in the Foo Fighters, very much the guitar player and singer, and didn't really sing in Nirvana. So I guess it's one of those borderline ones.
1: And you throw in, every now and then you'll see one of the singing drummers come forward, whether it's in concert or maybe they've got an album track in there. Grant Hart from Husker Du, Brand Daler from Mastodon. Anderson Park is a great live performer who's keeping the singing drummer legacy going along. So it's not certainly a lost art by any means, as much as it's a pretty tricky thing, as we described at the start of the show, trying to be able to bring it all together. A lot of drummers have been great backing vocalists down through the years. I just think of a couple in Australia, especially Gil Matthews, who was part of Billy Thorpe and the Aztecs, and Mark Meyer from Rose Tattoo were great backing vocalists when it comes to those kind of ones. And as we mentioned, the likes of Levon Helm in the band was one of the great distinctive sounds when you go back through the 70s. We've got a couple of girls behind the drums to wrap things up for you this week. Shortly, Debbie Peterson, who was one of the, I guess you could say, founding members of the Bangles from their album All Over the Place, we're going to play you Going Down to Liverpool. But first, the lady who is called the Queen of Percussion. I guess a lot of Latino sounds to her what she does. Here's Sheila E. and The Glamorous Life on TC's Time Capsule.

0: Now back in Time Capsule HQ and getting ready for another show next week. And TC, what's coming up?
1: Artist profile time next week on TC's Time Capsule. Craigo, we are going to be profiling Devo. This is one that we've had on our digital whiteboards for quite a while. And I guess we've advanced up the list a little bit after seeing that Devo performed at Coachella back in April, where they performed with some of their original band members in Mark and Bob Mothersbaugh, as well as Jerry Casale, and played a couple of their big, big hits. We're going to track through a whole host of their big singles like Whip It and Freedom of Choice, Working in a Coal Mine and Beautiful World, and even dive a little bit deeper if we can. They've done some wonderful interpretations and cover versions over the years of everyone from the Rolling Stones to Jimi Hendrix to Johnny Rivers as well. So it'll be interesting just to give you a little bit of a deeper dive into some of the music of Devo.
0: Yes, they were a big hit at Coachella. I think they were a bit of a surprise guest as well, and it'll be great to revisit some of Devo's big hit songs.
1: It's one of those bands that I think a lot of people have heard and maybe know a couple of songs. I think everybody knows Whip It. What surprises a lot of people is that Whip It is the only song that actually features for Devo as a charting single on the Billboard Hot 100. Are they one-hit wonders? We don't think so. The song actually was part of a number one EP that was Devo Live on the Australian charts going back in the early 80s. But as we said, we're going to dive very deep into a whole heap of hits for you for a band that has been around for the better part of 50-plus years. Artist profile time coming up for you next week when we track through the music of Devo on TC's Time Capsule.
0: Hope you can join us then.
2: 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TC speaking.

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0: Melbourne's home. Classic hit.

We are gathered here today to get through this thing called life. Electric word, life, it means forever, and that's a mighty long time. But I'm here to tell you, there's something else. The afterworld. A world of never-ending happiness. You can always see the sun. Day or night.

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7: 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I'm Egon Wilder, and this is More Than Radio. 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
12: 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So loosen something, turn it up, and join me, because if you're not sweating, you're not doing it properly. The Friday Funk with Barry Glitter, 6 o'clock Friday on The Buzz. 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